Good day. Radio Pilipinas World Service can also be heard on shortwave broadcast through the shortwave facilities of the United States Agency for Global Media or Voice of America on the following shortwave frequencies: 15.640 MHz, 17.750 MHz, and 21.720 MHz. I'm your host, Leo Magpayo, and this is Dateline Malacanang. Philippine President Ferdinand R. Marcos Jr. on Monday opened the 833.37 million peso Mabini Kayakay Small Reservoir Irrigation Project, or SRIP, in Bohol, a major facility designed to deliver a steady year-round water supply to 530 hectares of farmland and boost crop production in the province. The National Irrigation Administration, or NIA, implemented project is set to benefit 717 farmers across the municipalities of Mabini and Alicia. Speaking in Barangay Abaca, the president said the new reservoir is part of the administration's broader push to protect farmers from climate change and erratic rainfall. The irrigation system will serve farmers in barangays Abaca, San Roque, Agipo, and Cabidian in Mabini, as well as Barangay Kayakay in Alicia. President Marcos noted that the project fulfills a commitment he made during an earlier visit to Bohol, adding that construction was completed in November 2025. According to the president, the facility is expected to significantly raise agricultural output by ensuring sufficient water for rice and high-value crops. With reliable irrigation, farmers may be able to increase planting cycles from 2 to as many as 3 per year. The chief executive also highlighted other ongoing irrigation initiatives in the province, including

0: The chief executive also highlighted other ongoing irrigation initiatives in the province, including the Bonot-Bonot Irrigation Project in Buena Vista and the Hibale Irrigation Project in Danao, underscoring the administration's continuing efforts to strengthen food security and agricultural productivity in Bohol.
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0: Philippine President Ferdinand R. Marcos Jr.
2: Dateline, Malacañang.
0: Philippine President Ferdinand R. Marcos Jr. on Monday led the launch of the country's second Walang Gutom Kitchen, reaffirming his administration's commitment to ensure that no Filipino goes hungry. Joined by Social Welfare Secretary Rex Gachalian, the President toured the Cebu City facility, observed kitchen operations, helped distribute meals, and spoke with beneficiaries and local officials. The Cebu Hub is the second Walang Gutom Kitchen in the Philippines, following the opening of the first site in Pasay City in December of 2024. Operated by the Department of Social Welfare and Development, or DSWD, the kitchen functions as a community-based food bank that provides free, nutritious breakfast and lunch to identified beneficiaries and walk-in clients experiencing involuntary hunger. Breakfast starts at 6 in the morning, while lunch service begins at 11. The facility also serves as a comprehensive community service hub, offering immediate food assistance to homeless individuals and other vulnerable groups. The Walang Gutom Kitchen is a key component of the broader Walang Gutom Program, or WGP, the administration's flagship anti-hunger initiative launched in 2023 and institutionalized through Executive Order No. 44 in 2024. The program was created under the President's directive to address food insecurity and reduce hunger among low-income families. A measure is currently pending in the House of Representatives seeking to institutionalize the WGP as a permanent national program aimed at reducing hunger, supporting poor households, and strengthening local agricultural production. President Marcos said the Cebu facility demonstrates the government's continuing effort to expand access to nutritious meals and build a nationwide network of community kitchens.
1: Ito yung pangalawang pinuntahan natin na feeding program, walang gutom program. 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
0: Philippine President Ferdinand R. Marcos Jr.
2: Dateline Malacañang.
0: Philippine President Ferdinand R. Marcos Jr. on Monday inspected the newly rehabilitated portion of Segment 3A of the Metro Cebu Expressway or MCE in Naga City, expressing confidence that the long-damaged road section will finally ease travel and boost economic activity in southern Cebu. The president was joined by Public Works Secretary Vince Dizon, Cebu Governor Pamela Baricuatro, and Trade Secretary Cristina Roque during the site visit in Barangay Cantauan, the same area where a major slope collapse in October 2023 halted construction and raised safety concerns. President Marcos recalled that the landslide had rendered the road impassable, forcing workers and residents to walk through the affected stretch. The president said motorists may now use the rehabilitated section, although additional engineering works remain underway to ensure long-term stability. The rehabilitation includes slope stabilization, drainage upgrades, and creek rehabilitation, measures intended to strengthen the corridor against landslides and other climate-related hazards. Once fully completed, travel time between Barangay Pangdan and the Naga Valley Industrial Park is expected to drop from 25 minutes to just 10 minutes, improving mobility for workers, students, and businesses. President Marcos stressed the importance of the expressway to industries operating in southern Cebu, particularly manufacturers that rely on efficient logistics. Segment 3A spans 4.55 kilometers of the 56.94-kilometer Metro Cebu Expressway, a major north-south road network linking Naga City to Danao City. The chief executive added that another expressway section, heavily used by investors, is also under construction and is targeted for completion within the year. He said the project has been expanded from a two-lane to a four-lane design to accommodate rising traffic and support Cebu's growing economy. The government expects the expressway to accelerate the movement of goods and services, improve access for communities, and open more economic opportunities across southern Cebu.
3: Nandito tayo sa isang section ng Metro Cebu Expressway na nasira 2 years ago, noong 2024. 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It is almost finished. We have about 30 plus percent.
4: Actually, madadaanan na po today.
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3: 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That will be finished by within a year from now. 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
0: Philippine President Ferdinand R. Marcos Jr.
2: Dateline, Malacañang.
0: Philippine President Ferdinand R. Marcos Jr. on Monday inspected ongoing rehabilitation efforts along the Mananga River in Talisay City, Cebu, as the government ramps up interventions under its Oplan Contra Baha program to reduce flood risks in the province. During his visit to Barangay San Isidro, the president spoke with residents living near the riverbanks and noted visible improvements in flood control structures and drainage systems following recent severe flooding. President Marcos said engineers have modified portions of the river system to slow down water flow and improve drainage capacity, ensuring floodwaters can exit more efficiently instead of stagnating during heavy rains. The chief executive also highlighted the continuing relocation of families previously residing in designated no-build zones in coordination with local governments. President Marcos said the government will sustain river rehabilitation and structural flood control works to prevent a repeat of the destructive flooding that recently hit communities and damaged infrastructures in the area. These include long-term engineering solutions such as a slope protection, riverbank stabilization, and improved drainage networks designed to withstand extreme weather events. President Marcos Jr. emphasized that the Mananga River rehabilitation is part of a broader nationwide effort to strengthen climate resilience and protect vulnerable communities.
3: Yung mga dam projects, kung maalala ninyo, tatlo ang malaking ilog dito sa Cebu. 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
0: Philippine President Ferdinand R. Marcos Jr.
2: Dateline, Malacan.

0: while five others were rushed to nearby hospitals for treatment. Castro said President Marcos has ordered law enforcement agencies to ensure a comprehensive investigation and reinforce public safety, especially in learning institutions. Police said one suspect, identified as a child in conflict with the law or CICL and a resident of Barangay San Jose, was arrested shortly after the incident. A second suspect who initially fled was later apprehended. The Tacloban City Police Office and PRO 8 are continuing their probe to determine the motive behind the attack.
1: Dateline, Malacañang.
0: Meanwhile, the Department of Education, or DepEd, on Monday condemned the deadly shooting at San Jose National High School in Tacloban City, calling the incident a high alert situation and assuring families that immediate support and a full investigation are underway. Initial police reports show three learners died while five others were injured in the attack. The department said officials from the central office, as well as regional and division personnel, are already on the ground working closely with school authorities and law enforcement to secure the campus and protect students and staff. DepEd stressed that the well-being of learners and personnel remains a top priority, noting that psychosocial support teams and medical assistants are being mobilized for affected students and staff. The agency also urged the public to respect the privacy and dignity of all children involved, given the sensitivity of the case. A thorough and impartial investigation is now being conducted in coordination with authorities.
1: Dateline, Malacañang.
0: Meantime, the Department of the Interior and Local Government, or DILG, is denouncing, in the strongest terms, the deadly shooting inside San Jose National High School in Tacloban City. The attack claimed the lives of three students and left several others wounded, sending shockwaves through the school community and the wider city. In a statement, the DILG underscored that schools must remain safe spaces, places where students, teachers, and personnel can focus on learning without fear of violence. The agency stressed that no one inside a campus should ever feel threatened or unsafe. Following the incident, the DILG has ordered the Philippine National Police, or PNP, to conduct a full and thorough investigation. The PNP has also been instructed to coordinate closely with the Department of Education and local governments to review existing security protocols, identify vulnerabilities, and implement stronger protective measures in public and private schools nationwide. The department assured the public that it is working hand in hand with national agencies and local authorities to reinforce campus safety and prevent similar incidents. Officials emphasized that ensuring a secure learning environment is a shared responsibility across government. In its message of sympathy, the DILG said, "It stands with the victims, their families, and the entire school community as they grapple with the tragedy."
1: Dateline, Malacañang.
0: The Philippine government is rolling out stronger economic safeguards to shield the country from the fallout of the ongoing conflict in the Middle East. Officials confirmed that the Philippines is seeking to borrow up to 1.5 billion U.S. dollars, or roughly 88 billion pesos, from the Asian Development Bank, or ADB, to support the administration's

0: wide-ranging, the Unified Package for Livelihoods Industry, Food and Transport, or Uplift Program. Finance Secretary Frederick Go said, the government has formally expressed its intent to tap the ADB's Counter-Cyclical Support Facility, a rapid response financing window designed for countries facing severe shocks such as global crisis, economic disruptions, or geopolitical conflicts. Go explained that the funding will help cushion the impact on vulnerable sectors, particularly those affected by volatile oil supply and other external pressures. Under Executive Order No. 110, President Ferdinand R. Marcos Jr. established Uplift as a whole-of-government strategy to keep the economy stable and ensure essential services continue despite global uncertainties. The administration's intervention focuses on four key areas: energy security, ensuring steady and sufficient supply of fuel and electricity; public services, keeping government services running without disruption; business continuity, supporting industries and livelihoods to maintain economic activity; and social protection, providing subsidies and assistance to the hardest hit sectors, including drivers, farmers, and fisherfolk. Officials say the strengthened measures are meant to guarantee that the country has both the funding and the strategy to protect Filipino households from sudden spikes in global oil and commodity prices.
1: Dateline, Malacañang.
0: In other news, the Department of Migrant Workers, or DMW, is now probing a possible illegal recruitment and human trafficking network after 24 Filipinos detained in Russia for more than 9 months were flown home. DMW Secretary Hans Leo Kakdak says the group was released by Russian President Vladimir Putin following President Ferdinand R. Marcos Jr.'s request during their bilateral meeting in Kazan. Initial DMW interviews show many of the workers had previous overseas records in Hong Kong, Singapore, Saudi Arabia, and the United Arab Emirates, while others went straight to Russia. Investigators are documenting each case to determine how the workers were recruited and transported. Most ended up as cleaners in Yakutsk and an 8-hour flight from Moscow, pointing to what officials describe as a pattern of targeting Filipinos for cleaning jobs. Kakdak cited cases of workers recruited in Hong Kong who were charged up to 200,000 pesos or subjected to salary deductions, calling the situation a clear sign of potential trafficking. DMW Undersecretary Bernard Olalia says many of the workers bypassed legal migration channels and entered Russia on tourist visas or through brokers and illegal recruiters. The repatriated Filipinos are now under the care of DMW, Overseas Workers Welfare Administration, and other agencies as authorities build cases against those who lured them into irregular employment abroad.
1: Dateline, Malacañang.
0: Super Typhoon Francisco, internationally known as Mekala, remains powerful as it moves over the Philippine Sea, with parts of northern Luzon still under Tropical Cyclone Wind Signal No. 1, according to the Philippine Atmospheric Geophysical and Astronomical Services Administration, or PAGASA. The storm is expected to stay far from the country's land mass. PAGASA says Francisco will slow down while tracking north-northwest until Wednesday morning before recurving toward Japan's Ryukyu Islands, Francisco is packing maximum sustained winds of 185 kilometers per hour and gusts reaching 230 kilometers per hour. As of 4 Tuesday morning, it was located 410 kilometers east of Apari, Cagayan. Signal number 1 remains raised over Batanes, northeastern Cagayan, and the eastern Babuyan Islands. The southwest monsoon, enhanced by the typhoon's outer circulation, will bring strong to gale force gusts across most of Luzon, the Visayas, Zamboanga Peninsula, northern Mindanao, Surigao del Sur, Dinagat Islands, and parts of the Davao region. Rough seas are expected over the seaboards of Batanes, Cagayan, Babuyan Islands, Isabela, and northern Aurora. Small vessels and motor bancas are advised to stay in port. Heavy rains will continue over Batanes and Cagayan as Francisco maintains its strength. The typhoon may reach peak intensity Tuesday before gradually weakening. It is forecast to exit the Philippine area of responsibility by Friday morning.
1: Dateline, Malacañang.
0: Meanwhile, the Department of Social Welfare and Development, or DSWD, has begun shipping critical relief supplies to Batanes as Super Typhoon Francisco intensifies over the Philippine Sea, placing Batanes and northeastern Cagayan under signal number 1. In coordination with the United Nations World Food Program, the DSWD sent out 4 container vans loaded with 7,000 family food packs, along with another van, 1,020 kitchen kits, and 100 modular tents. The shipments are expected to reach Bosco between June 24 and 25. Their arrival will raise Batanes' total stockpile to 24,034 family food packs, reinforcing the 17,034 already pre-positioned in the province. DSWD Assistant Secretary Irene Dumlao says the agency's Buong Bansa Handa program under Secretary Rex Gajalian ensures 2 active supply chains so relief can be deployed without delay. She emphasized that the department is responding simultaneously to needs in Mindanao and preparing for possible impacts in Luzon, stressing that assistance will not wait for days before reaching affected communities. Nationwide, the DSWD has pre-positioned 4.7 million family food packs across regional warehouses to support local governments during emergency operations.
1: Dateline, Malacañang.
0: The Department of Energy, or DOE, is preparing for a possible worst-case scenario after Iran announced the renewed closure of the Strait of Hormuz, a key route for oil shipments bound for the Philippines. Energy Secretary Sharon Garin says it remains uncertain whether global oil prices will spike again following Iran's move, but stressed that the DOE will not relax despite the recent downward trend in world market prices. She says the agency is maintaining full vigilance to ensure the country's fuel supply remains stable. For now, the DOE assures the public that the Philippines still has an average of 43.86 days of oil supply. This includes 43.75 days of gasoline, 40.42 days of diesel, and 128 days of kerosene. Garin says the agency continues to monitor developments and prepare contingency measures should the situation in the Middle East escalate further.
1: Dateline, Malacañang.
0: And finally, following a series of violent incidents in schools, The Council for the Welfare of Children, or CWC, is calling for stronger campus safety measures to protect learners. The CWC says it is deeply alarmed by the recent school shooting in Tacloban City that left 3 students dead and several others injured. The agency stresses that schools must remain safe spaces where children can learn without fear of violence. The council is urging the government and education stakeholders to reinforce child protection mechanisms, expand mental health programs, strengthen violence prevention efforts, and improve early intervention systems inside schools. The CWC also extended condolences to the families of the victims and called for adequate psychosocial and mental health support for affected students, families, teachers, and school personnel. The agency expressed full support for President Ferdinand R. Marcos Jr.'s directive to immediately investigate the Tacloban shooting. It also reminded authorities that the suspects are reportedly children in conflict with the law and must be treated in accordance with the Juvenile Justice and Welfare Act, not as criminals, but as minors who require intervention and protection.
1: Dateline, Malacañang.
0: Before we conclude our program, Radyo Pilipinas World Service of the Presidential Broadcast Service can be heard over the following shortwave frequencies: 15.640 MHz, 17.750 MHz, and 21.720 MHz. Radyo Pilipinas World Service is also live on audio streaming. 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And that concludes this edition of Dateline Malacañang. For Radyo Pilipinas World Service, this is Leo Magpayo. 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
11: Good day to all of our listeners here on Radyo Pilipinas World Service. This is World News in 5 and I'm your host, Steph Vicente. United States Vice President J.D. Vance says they are considering a plan to unfreeze Iranian assets under strict conditions that would give Washington control over how the money is spent. The CNN reports U.S. Vice President Vance explained that the proposal developed by Jared Kushner would require Iran to use the funds to purchase American agricultural products. According to him, the goal is to ensure the money benefits the Iranian people while preventing it from being used to support terrorism. The plan, coordinated with Qatar, would channel funds toward U.S. exports like soy, corn, and wheat. Some critics argue that easing financial restrictions could still indirectly free up other resources for harmful activities. Vice President Vance described the approach as a classic Trump deal, saying it would support both American farmers and provide food assistance to Iran. In other news overseas, United States Vice President J.D. Vance says President Donald Trump's strong remarks did not derail ongoing negotiations with Iran over the weekend. Speaking from Switzerland after hours of talks, the CNN reports U.S. Vice President Vance said the discussions continued despite brief tensions. U.S. President Trump had warned of possible renewed attacks and issued sharp comments toward Iran's leadership during the negotiations. Vice President Vance acknowledged there was some disruption, but described it as minor, saying both sides still made significant progress. He added that U.S. officials made it clear to Iran that the president would respond to any provocative statements. Vice President Vance said such exchanges are part of the process, but emphasized that dialogue between the two sides remains active. And finally, United States Vice President J.D. Vance says efforts to end the fighting in southern Lebanon are ongoing, describing the situation as a work in progress. Speaking at a press conference in Switzerland, the CNN reports, U.S. Vice President Vance noted that the past 24 hours have been among the most peaceful in recent days. He said conditions had improved after clashes reported about 3 days earlier, though tensions remain. Vice President Vance added that measures are now in place to prevent the conflict from escalating further. The violence between Israeli forces and Hezbollah, a group backed by Iran, has complicated broader diplomatic efforts. Those clashes had earlier delayed talks between the United States and Iran aimed at easing regional tensions. And that concludes today's edition of World News in 5. For Radyo Pilipinas World Service, this has been Steph Vicente. Good day and stay safe, everyone.
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8: Good day. I am Win Peñano with today's DFA Online. The Department of Foreign Affairs, or DFA, has firmly rejected China's latest statement questioning the validity of the 2016 South China Sea Arbitral Award. In a statement, the DFA said the ruling is final and binding under the United Nations Convention on the Law of the Sea, or UNCLOS, and remains an established part of international law. The department stressed that the arbitral tribunal had already dismissed China's objections on jurisdiction and confirmed that the case involved the interpretation and application of UNCLOS, not territorial sovereignty. The DFA also rejected claims that the Philippines violated any agreement to settle disputes solely through bilateral negotiations, noting that years of dialogue had failed to resolve key issues. As the ruling approaches its 10th anniversary next month, the DFA said the award continues to provide legal guidance on maritime rights, environmental protection, and the peaceful governance of the South China Sea.
9: 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Online. Here on Radyo Pilipinas World Service.
8: In other news, the Philippines and Colombia have signed a Memorandum of Understanding aimed at strengthening tourism cooperation between the two countries. The agreement was signed in Bogota by Philippine Representative Adrian Bernie Candaloda and Colombia's Tourism Minister Diana Marcela Morales Rojas. The MOU covers key areas of collaboration, including tourism promotion, investment, research, education, skills development, and sustainability. Both countries said the agreement will help boost people-to-people exchanges and deepen cooperation in the tourism sector. The signing also coincided with the 80th anniversary of diplomatic relations between the Philippines and Colombia this year.
9: DFA Online. Online. Here on Radyo Pilipinas World Service.
8: More news from the Philippine Service posts the Philippine Embassy in Seoul joined the observance of World Refugee Day and National Refugee Day 2026 through its Blue Monday initiative, expressing solidarity with refugees, asylum seekers, and stateless persons. The event also marked the 75th anniversary of the 1951 Refugee Convention and the 45th anniversary of the Philippines' accession to the international agreement. Philippine Ambassador to South Korea Bernadette Reese Fernandez shared President Ferdinand R. Marcos Jr.'s message and encouraged embassy personnel to deepen their understanding of refugee protection and humanitarian principles. The embassy said the observance reaffirms the Philippines' long-standing commitment to refugee protection and its tradition of providing humanitarian assistance to people in need.
9: DFA Online. Online. Here on Radyo Pilipinas World Service.
8: And in Turkey, the Philippine Embassy in Ankara has launched the first Filipino food festival in Turkey's capital as part of the celebration of Philippine Independence Day and 77 years of diplomatic relations between the Philippines and Turkey. Dubbed Flavors of the Philippines, the three-day event showcased authentic Filipino cuisine, including adobo, sisig, chicken inasal, and halo-halo. Philippine Ambassador to Turkey Jaime Ramon Ascalon Jr. said food serves as a powerful tool for cultural exchange and strengthening ties between nations. Turkish Transportation and Infrastructure Minister Abdulkadir Uraloglu also attended the opening and cited opportunities to expand cooperation in trade, investment, and defense. The embassy said the festival promotes Philippine culture and cuisine while fostering stronger people-to-people connections between Filipinos and Turks.
9: DFA Online. Online. Here on Radyo Pilipinas World Service.
8: And that wraps up today's DFA Online. For Radyo Pilipinas World Service, I am Win Peñano. Good day.
9: DFA Online. Online. 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DFA Online. Online. Here on Radyo Pilipinas World Service.
10: Time to celebrate Kulturang Pinoy. Tradisyon, musika, sining, literatura, at iba pa. Anything and everything fun and Filipino. Ito ang Pinoy Kultura.
12: Alam mo ba kung ano ang mamba batok? Think about the tap, tap, tap of the bamboo stick on a thorn to draw a symbol on someone's arm. This is the traditional Kalinga art of tattooing, performed and kept alive by traditional tattoo artist Wangod Ogay, also known as Maria Ogay from Buscalan, Tinglayan, Kalinga. Wikipedia says Wangod is the Philippines' oldest mamba batok at 105 years old now. Sarah Barnes honors Wangod in My Modern Metro, telling Wangod's story as an apprentice at 15. breaking the norm, learning the Mamba Batok tradition that used to be taught only to men. The art began with the indigenous Butbut warriors, headhunters, who got tattoos with special meaning, usually after a kill. But for women, the art portrayed standards of beauty. Wang Od recalls her friends covering her arms and legs with tattoos she still wears proudly. She mixes her ink from pine soot and water and has hand-tapped tattoos on bodies of people from all over the world. Wang Od inks a design that carries symbolic meanings specific to the Mamba Batok culture. Thousands come to make the long journey to get inked by Wang Od. Discovery Channel featured her and her art in 2007 on Tattoo Hunter, bringing Kalinga art to a global audience. The National Commission for Culture and the Arts honored her with the prestigious Dangal Nang Haraya Award in 2018. She was also nominated for the National Living Treasures Award.
10: Yan ang Pinoy kultura, because our culture is cool.
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2: Magandang araw mga kababayan. This is Dante Clink Ang II, Chairperson of the Commission on Filipinos Overseas. The CFO is the government agency that helps Filipino immigrants prepare for a successful life overseas. Unlike other migrant-focused agencies, the CFO plays a unique role in strengthening the economic, cultural, and political ties between Filipinos overseas and the Philippines. Even before our kababayan leave for foreign lands, CFO equips immigrants with information and helps them easily integrate into their destination countries and prepares them to become successful ambassadors of Filipino culture and excellence. For us at the Commission on Filipinos Overseas, the global Filipino diaspora is an untapped resource beyond remittances, waiting to be unlocked for intellectual, cultural, and national growth. As we strengthen a fabric that connects the global Filipino community through various programs and initiatives, we transform the challenges of brain drain into opportunities of brain gain. The CFO seeks to nurture the strong sense of Filipino community across the globe, while also encouraging them to contribute to the nation's development. We thank Radyo Pilipinas for giving us this platform to the challenges and triumphs of migration and development. We hope that the global Pinoy will be made aware of the programs and services that empower them toward meaningful migration and pave the way to immigrant success. Tandaan kabayan, para sa inyo ito, mabuhay ang bagong Pilipinas.
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0: Nandito na ang mga mahalagang balita at anunsyo mula sa Commission on Filipinos Overseas. Balitang CFO. 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Dito lamang sa Radyo Pilipinas World Service.
3: CFO participates in Balikbayang Manggagawa Reintegration Fair in Baguio City.
4: CFO and Philippine Space Agency partners to promote local opportunities in science and technology among non-resident Filipinos.
3: CFO celebrates its 46th anniversary of service to non-resident Filipinos through cultural immersion.
0: Nandito na ang mga mahalagang balita at anunsyo mula sa Commission on Filipinos Overseas. Balitang CFO. Balitang CFO. Dito lamang sa Radyo Pilipinas World Service.
3: The Commission on Filipinos Overseas participated in the National Reintegration Network and Job Fair held recently in Baguio City. CFO featured its programs such as the Balikbayan Project and its anti-human trafficking initiatives. Several government agencies also participated in the fair, spearheaded by the Department of Migrant Workers.
0: Nandito na ang mga mahalagang balita at anunsyo mula sa Commission on Filipinos Overseas. Balitang CFO. Balitang CFO. Dito lamang sa Radyo Pilipinas World Service.
4: CFO has formally collaborated with the Philippine Space Agency to strengthen engagements of non-resident Filipinos in the science and technology sector. The partnership eyes to tap the expertise and professional networks of overseas Filipinos in bridging more innovative ideas to the field. CFO and PhilSA during the signing committed to demonstrate its capacity to bridge local STEM opportunities to overseas Filipinos in advancing local development in the country.
0: Nandito na ang mga mahalagang balita at anunsyo mula sa Commission on Filipinos Overseas. Balitang CFO. Balitang CFO. Dito lamang sa Radyo Pilipinas World Service.
3: The Commission on Filipinos Overseas celebrated its 46th founding anniversary last June 16. With this milestone, the CFO continues to reach out to non-resident Filipinos as part of its strategic pivot towards diaspora engagement. Please watch this video presentation about the CFO's recently concluded Filipino Diaspora Summit and Anniversary.

0: Migration is a defining phenomenon of the 21st century, with Filipinos among the most dispersed populations across the globe. As millions of our kababayans have made the bold decision to reside permanently overseas, a key institution stands at the forefront of guaranteeing the protection and sustained connection with overseas Filipinos. The Commission on Filipinos Overseas, or CFO, is the lead government agency that serves as the strategic architect of diaspora engagement for national development. The CFO was established under the Office of the President on June 16, 1980 through Batas Pambansa 79, signaling a clear recognition of international migration that extends beyond labor mobility and focused attention on diaspora populations and transnational engagement. This diaspora refers to the estimated 6 million Filipinos who are permanent residents abroad, naturalized citizens in other countries, dual citizens, spouses and other partners of foreign nationals, descendants of Filipino migrants, youth, exchange visitor program participants to the United States, and Europe-bound au pairs. Ultimately, it is the CFO's vision for these overseas Filipinos to be able to contribute significantly in three ways. Political, by maximizing diaspora soft power, policy influence, and lobbying efforts. Economical, by encouraging diaspora investments, philanthropy, and entrepreneurship in the Philippines. And cultural, by ensuring the youth and descendants maintain a sense of belonging through language, arts, and heritage programs. At the heart of the CFO is program management for national development. These are brain gain strategies that seek to reinvest multidimensional diaspora resources for the benefit of the Philippines. First, to strengthen overseas Filipinos' engagement as national and local development partners, it has the Lingkod sa Kapwa Pilipino or Linkable Program, Balingkbay, Peso Sense, and Ugnay. To promote Filipino education, culture, and heritage, it oversees the Philippine schools overseas, conducts youth leaders in the diaspora or U-League modules, and facilitates the virtual Centro Rizal. The CFO recognizes overseas Filipinos and diaspora partners through awards and incentive programs such as the Presidential Awards for Filipino Individuals and Organizations Overseas, Migration Advocacy and Media Awards, Overseas Filipino Centenarians Program, and Celebration of the Month of Overseas Filipinos. The CFO contributes to policy development and data banking by reviewing the economic, socio-cultural, and political environments in the Philippines and host countries, and formulating significant measures that benefit overseas Filipinos. It has supported the passage of the following legislation: RA 10868, RA 9189, RA 9225, RA 10906, and RA 10364. It is actively working on insurance portability for overseas Filipinos to continue accessing their healthcare benefits in the Philippines and abroad, as well as on retirement and reintegration initiatives to support the long-term care of retirees. The CFO also has a range of multi-stakeholder partnerships to carry out diaspora engagement initiatives. At the beginning of the migration phase, the CFO is already working to protect departing Filipinos through the Registration and Pre-Departure Orientation Seminar, Peer Counseling Program, Guidance and Counseling Program, Country Familiarization Seminar, and PIDOS for Exchange Visitor Program Participants. These are a range of country-specific services that acquaint Filipino immigrants with fundamental laws, rights, and responsibilities, as well as available support services, making the CFO a stepping stone towards their success. Once abroad, the CFO conducts post-arrival programs, the virtual and in-person town halls, to assess migrants' circumstances and maintain connection with them. The CFO also has programs that address migration vulnerabilities and encourage preventive measures. These are the 1340 Action Line and Community Education Program. To better serve stakeholders, The CFO is strategically located in major hubs across the Philippines. With the main office in Pasay City, it has extension offices in Baguio, Cebu, Davao, and Cagayan de Oro, as well as desks at NAIA Terminals 1 and 3 and Clark Airport. The CFO will continue to guide and proactively engage with the Filipino diaspora to empower them and make migration ultimately a choice rather than a necessity. Kaagapay ninyo ang komisyon sa mga Pilipino sa ibayong dagat sa bawat hakbang ng inyong paglalakbay. 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
1: Serbisyong CFO, dito lamang sa Radyo Pilipinas World Service.
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3: Opo, tama po kayo, Sir Ares. At kaya po wag na natin po sigurong patagalin pa, no, Sir Ares. I-welcome na po natin ngayong araw ang 2021 Presidential Awardee for PAMANA at ang Vice President ng Fight Against Tuberculosis Among Filipinos Foundation o ang FATBFF, walang iba po kundi si Dr. Laura Garcia. Ayan po, hello po, Dr. Laura.
4: Hello, hello. Good morning, Sir Aris, and good morning, Jai.
3: Ayan po.
2: Good morning, Dr. Laura. Are you still in the Philippines o nandiyan na po kayo sa inyong lugar?
4: Andito pa po sa Philippines, but ayun, I will po. We will be leaving this evening.
2: Wow.
3: At talagang ano po, no, binigyan niyo pa po talaga kami, Doc Laura, ng oras.
2: Maraming salamat po for giving us your time.
3: Opo, maraming salamat po, no, Doc Laura.
4: And thank you for inviting me.
2: Dr. Laura, you are based in New York kanina, nagkausap na tayo.
3: Opo.
4: So, opo.
2: Paano po ba nagsimula yung

0: Salamat po. Anyway, the fight against tuberculosis among Filipinos Foundation was born from the vision of our founder and CEO, Dr. L.V. Barroso, na na-mention na ni Jai. After receiving the Pamana ng Pilipino Award from the Commission on Filipinos Overseas, si Dr. Barroso po ay nagkaroon ng idea to use
1: Yes
0: her
1: po.
0: knowledge, expertise, and network to give back to the Filipino people by addressing one of the country's most pressing public challenges, health challenges, that
1: Opo.
0: tuberculosis. And as for me naman po, as Vice President of the fight against tuberculosis, was a natural fit dahil Dr. Barroso and I shared the same commitment to improving the lives of Filipinos. See, Dr. Barroso po, brings extensive expertise in tuberculosis prevention, treatment, and public health.
1: Opo.
0: My background din naman is in nursing and community engagement. Together, we believe that education is one, rather, the most powerful tools in preventing disease. So when people understand TB, how it spreads, how it can be prevented, and that is treatable or curable, as you have mentioned kanina po, they are most likely to seek care early and support others to doing the same thing. Pupunta
1: Opo.
0: na sila ng doktor, pupunta na sila ng magpapatest na sila. Our mission po is to reduce the burden of tuberculosis in the Philippines through education, prevention, screening, treatment, and community partnership. We focus on preventing future cases through identification of latent tuberculosis infection. In short, our goal is to build healthier communities and contribute to a future where Filipinos suffer less or fewer tuberculosis.
1: Pero ma'am, just to give context to what we're discussing now,
0: Apa.
1: you started your nursing career in the Philippines or dyan na po kayo sa US?
0: I graduated in Siliman po. Siliman
1: Ah, yeah,
0: University in
1: okay.
0: Makete.
1: Dumaguete eh.
0: Yes. Opa.
1: So, ganun po ba yun? Kasi as I understand it, yung mga, when you're studying nursing dito sa Pilipinas, 'di ba parang nag-outreach pa rin yung mga nursing students and Oo nga po.
0: they conduct several drives including anti-TB drive or anti-TB campaigns. Diyan po ba kayo nakakuha ng parang initial initiative na to venture into this specialization? 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
1: Oo nga po. Ngayon ko
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0: Yes.
1: undergo tuberculin test. 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
2: test niyo po.
0: Yeah, opo, yun po. Meron din po tayong ano, yung BCG or Bacillus Calmette-Guerin na vaccine
2: Yung vaccine
0: para
2: po
0: ano.
2: na ina-administer kapag sanggol pa lang po tayo, no, Doc Laura?
0: Meron.
2: Opo.
0: Opo.
2: Ayun po.
0: Yeah.
2: Doc Laura,
0: But
2: we're also curious po ni Sir Ares po. Ito po bang foundation po ninyo, ni Doc LV, itong FATBFF o yung Fight Against TB? Nagsimula po ba siya, siguro po, isa ba sa naging reasons bakit po nagsimula ang Fight Against TB ay dahil po sa inyong PAFIO recognition, Doc Laura?
0: Opo, it's actually one of the reasons why we did this because it's as I had mentioned, yun ang dream or vision ni Doc LV, and
2: Opo.
0: I share this the same vision na kailangan din po natin sa gawin ito sa Pilipinas. Sa United States po, hindi na masyadong maraming latent tuberculosis infection. Konting-konti na lang because ang mga the employers or mga nagtatrabaho in whatever sectors ay pinapatest ng latent
2: Opo.
0: tuberculosis.
1: So dito po ba
0: And
1: sa Pilipinas, it's not part of the pre-employment? Di ba may mga
2: requirement.
1: pre-employment
2: Opo, no?
0: tests?
2: Opo, sir.
1: Hindi po kasali ang latent TB testing doon?
0: I don't think so. That's what we've asked a few people, a few employers dito. Now it's not part of their health
2: Initial.
0: care, parang yeah,
2: Opo.
0: health.
1: So parang yung ginagawa niyo po ay, are you saying na this is a new thing dito sa Pilipinas?
0: Ang focus kasi po ng DOH dito sa Pilipinas is to treat the active
2: Active
0: TB.
2: TB na po.
0: Ang active po eh karamihan marami din po kasing merong latent tuberculosis infection na walang sintomas,
2: Opo.
0: hindi nakakahawa. So and we wanted to and we wanted to make the people aware na meron pong ganitong infection,
2: Opo.
0: TB infection. At ito ngayon ang ginagawa ng advocacy na. Ito po ang advocacy namin.
1: Dr. Laura, ang ano po ba ang symptoms ng taong may TB? Kung kunyari, ano po ba yung parang red flags na
0: Okay.
1: tingin ko ako ay infected, or yung nabasabi nyo nga, no, parang may ticking time bomb ka
2: Opo. Yeah.
1: na
0: Okay. So that's a very good question po, Sir Aries. So I will distinguish between the active TB and then the latent
2: Ayun po.
0: tuberculosis infection. Yung signs and symptoms po ng active TB ay you will be coughing or nag-uubo kayo for more than 3 weeks. More than three
2: Matagal na
0: weeks.
2: po.
0: Matagal,
1: May two
0: opo.
1: weeks pa pala
0: Meron
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0: 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Nag-1
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0: 1 week pa lang, hintayin pa ng ano, 2 more weeks, heaven forbid. And then meron po nagkakaroon po tayo ng fever, loss of appetite, night sweats, yun po, positive chest X-ray, and nakakahawa po kayo.
2: Opo.
1: 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Sabi niyo wala kayong parang you
2: Ibig
1: just feel
2: sabihin,
1: normal, you feel healthy.
2: parang
0: Wala po.
2: asymptomatic po
0: Normal lang
2: siya, no,
0: kayo.
1: sir?
0: Like, we're talking right now and I wouldn't know that you have the latent TB.
2: Opo.
0: Kasi wala kayong sintomas, wala kayong, hindi kayo inubo, wala kayong fever, you're not losing weight, and then yung chest x-ray po, in which this is the most important thing, the chest x-ray would appear normal sa latent TB, although you may have the infection, which is natutulog lang po.
2: Opo.
0: Or lying dormant in the body.
2: Ibig sabihin so, po, Doc Laura, ito pong latent TB in the future can lead to becoming an active kind of tuberculosis. Tama po ba, Doc Laura?
0: Tamang-tama. And then, and that's why we don't want it to ayaw natin gisingin yon. Kaya mag-test tayo. So that, if we find out that you have been in contact with someone who has the disease,
2: yes,
0: pwede natin silang i-treat because it's treatable. Before they become the active TB, iti-treat na natin sila para hindi lalabas yung
2: so more on preventive
0: active
2: measures po, no, Sir Aris?
1: Pero, Dr. Laura, yung correct. 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So yung sa term na ginamit nyo kanina, paano siya nagigising?
0: Oh, that's another good question po, Sir Aris. 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
2: opo.
0: they can have, if they have the latent TB, it can actually become a full-blown tuberculosis.
2: Okay po. So yung mga immunocompromised po pala nating mga kababayan, mas vulnerable
0: yes.
2: po sila
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2: dito sa latent TB, no po? Kaya
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2: po talaga, no? Kaya nagpapasalamat din po talaga tayo sa ating kanila Doc Laura at kanila Doc LV, no po, sa kanilang foundation, no po. 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
1: Pero yun, dagdag ko lang doon sa question, Doc Laura. No? How about sure. stress? Is that can that also trigger yung activation latent TB?
0: Ang stress po kasi nakaka-lower ng resistance or nakaka-lower ng immune unless you have a healthy composition, yung stress mo na overcome.
2: Opo.
0: 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So nakakaano din yun, gising ng or na, yung dormant na TB ay na nagising din.
2: Yun po. Doc Laura, siguro po before po tayo magtapos na po para sa ating interview, may mga dapat po ba kaming tutukang inisyatibo ni Sir Aris po at ng ating mga tagapakinig sa mga susunod pa pong ganap ng Fight Against Tuberculosis among Filipinos Foundation para mas lalo pa pong makatulong at makalaganap po ng awareness patungkol po sa latent tuberculosis?
0: You have just, thank you for that question, Jairus, because
2: yes,
0: you've just mentioned the key term. We have to spread the word, increase people's awareness that there is latent TB infection and that is curable, that treatable. And ang nakakatulong po sa atin is yung partnership natin as kagaya ng Lingkapil, kagaya ng
2: Opo.
0: the other Filipino diaspora who we've met and who has the same advocacy.
2: Opo.
0: And we encourage people to support the initiative of not only the tuberculosis initiative, but also to make our kababayans healthy.
2: Yes, po, po.
0: Education is very important. We have to let them know that kung meron silang kilalang may signs ng TB or at risk or tawag dito, who has been in contact with people or with anybody with tuberculosis, they have to seek help right away.
2: Opo.
1: Pero ma'am, yung latent TB testing ba, is that already available to the public here in the Philippines? Can they go to the health center and ask for a testing on latent TB?
0: Lahat ng question niyo po ay napaka ano, it's really great. Ang pagkakaalam po lang namin ay the DOH is treating the active TB. Meron din pong nagtetest ng TB skin test to check for latent TB infection. However, kakaunti lang po. Kaya po kami nagpunta dito dahil we want to make sure that is being put into place.
1: So siguro Jairus, ano, ang isang maganda sigurong initiative na gawin ng grupo nila Dr. Laura, dadagdag na initiative, no? Parang nagdidikta na tayo nito.
2: Nagsasuggest po.
1: Ipalaganap yung awareness na merong latent TB.
2: Opo.
1: At dapat bigyan din ng programa ng DOH.
2: Tama po,
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1: 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No?
2: Opo. Tama po, no, sir, kailangan din po talaga ng mas maigting na institutionalization po nitong latent TB with the help and support of our Department of Health. No po, Sir Aris.
1: Dr. Laura, since may patapos na po ang oras ng ating programa, can we ask you for any message from you from your organization?
2: Opo.
0: Of course. Simple lang naman po ang message ko. But first of all, thank you for inviting me.
2: Salamat
0: and
2: po,
0: my message is simple. Tuberculosis remains a significant public health challenge sa Pilipinas. So while there may be some improvements, babalik-balik po yun. So dahil many of our individuals are facing barriers to diagnosis, to treatment, follow-up, and poverty is another problem, limited access to healthcare, and sometimes communities, ng stigma ng communities. And so ang ano po namin, ang hopes po namin
2: Opo.
0: as a foundation is tututukan namin yung tatlong key areas: prevention, education, and partnership. Prevention dahil it includes expanding tuberculosis, the latent tuberculosis screening and treatment, so
2: Opo.
0: we can stop TB before it becomes active. Pangalawa po, education. Education and awareness, making people aware that ito ay natitreat natin. Tapos, yun pong education, nakakawala po rin ng stigma, and it can encourage people to go and seek care early. And partnership, yung pangatlong ano namin is partnership with the government services, community organizations in
2: Opo.
0: Filipino diaspora. Because we really want to reach as many people as we can, to let them know that yes, there's hindi natin ma-eradicate ang TB, which can be. Hindi natin ma-eradicate ang TB kung hindi tayo walang education, walang testing, walang screening, walang treatment. So we have to tell our partners, we have to tell our fellow Filipinos na to be healthy by going
2: Opo.
0: for your checkup, by going for testing for latent tuberculosis infection. Yun lang po. And thank you very much for inviting me.
2: Maraming salamat din po, Dok Laura. Ano po? At maraming
3: Servisyong
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4: Ang kwento ng adobo. From its humble beginnings sa hapagkainan ng mga Pilipino noong ika-16 na siglo to 21st century international tables, adobo, the most famous and the country's national dish, speaks of our culture, the sour and the salty, the sweetness and spice, mixed with the richness of tender chunks of pork or chicken, sometimes both, together. It has traveled provinces, crossed continents to inspire chefs and delight peoples across the seas. Traditionally cooked in clay pots, the Spanish gave the name adobo to the dish, from adobar, which means marinate. It is an indigenous cooking method that uses vinegar and salt to preserve food in the tropical climate. It's been cooked a multitude of ways. Simple, may maanghang, merong may coconut milk, depende sa rehiyon na siyang pinanggalingan. It's so flexible, it can create various and sometimes new tastes. Panlasang Pinoy has listed 31 of what they call insanely delicious adobo recipes. There's the traditional chicken adobo. Simple, made with chicken, soy sauce, vinegar, garlic, peppercorns, and bay leaves. There's as adobo that varies in color and taste. Adobong dilaw, adobong pula, at adobong puti. At hindi lang lutong chicken or pork. May adobong tahong, adobong kangkong, and chicken feet adobo. The New York Times once shared on Twitter a simple chicken adobo recipe as comfort food to cook in the middle of winter. The Food Network had its own adobo recipe. And there is apparently a Spanish chicken adobo with chocolate. This humble but iconic adobo is not without controversy. Wikipedia says a Trade Department once announced plans to standardize the most popular Filipino dishes to make them easier to promote, starting with the adobo. Maraming hindi natuwa at binatikos ang plano. The agency did a 180, said it's not mandatory and will only be done as a benchmark to define a basic traditional recipe para malaman kung tunay na Filipino dish pag nasa international setting. The adobo has been honored abroad, was runner-up in the Best Nouveau Street Food in the 2010 LA Street Food Fest. Philippine Primer says Chef Gordon Ramsay picked a pork adobo burger in Good Morning America's Battle of the Burgers in 2017. One can say the mix of flavors and spices of this iconic dish is a perfect foil for the Filipino character. It has certainly come a long way and has endured all this time. Simple or fusion elaborate version, the adobo remains to warm hearts and please palates. And bringing Tatak Pinoy to the world, just a bonus.
3: Yan ang Pinoy kultura, because our culture is cool. Bagong Pilipinas, para sa bawat Pilipino.
5: Bagong Pilipinas is a master plan for genuine development that benefits of all our people. 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The transformation of our idea of being a Filipino. And the transformation of our economy, of governance, of society.
3: Hindi puro salita, pamahalaan ay magsisilbing halimbawa.
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7: Time to celebrate kulturang Pinoy. 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
8: Bahay kubo kahit munti.
9: It's a song Filipino mothers teach their kids early on, a sort of teaching song. Natuturo sa mga bata magbigkas ng salitang Pilipino, of all things, pangalan ng mga gulay, and maybe encourage them to eat vegetables? Everyone knows it. If you don't, hindi ka lumaking batang Pilipino. Wikipedia describes it as a Tagalog folk song that talks about a cube house made of bamboo with a roof of nipa or palm leaves, surrounded by different vegetables found in the Philippines. Wikipedia says it's from the lowlands of Luzon. It's said to have been written by national artist Felipe Padilla de Leon, was first included in the collection of Filipino folk songs in 1924. In 1966, famous soprano Sylvia La Torres sung her version of it on her album.
10: Bahay, kubo, kahit
9: munti. In 68, Sampaguita Pictures made it into a movie based on the lyrics. Ryan Cayabyab included it in his album. Lea Salonga sang it.
11: Ang halaman doon ay sari-sari.
9: The Yupi Madrigal singer sang it at the 116th anniversary of the First Philippine Republic.
12: Sitang mo sa talong.
4: Bahay Kubo is a long-lasting legacy. You still hear it today. Laman ng mga trivia contest. The number of Filipino school children that have sung the tune are legion. Many doing so ad infinitum in school programs, making it the most recognizable and easy to remember tunes ever. Oh, naalala mo pa ba? Ilang gulay ang binabanggit sa Bahay Kubo? Can you name them all?
7: Yan, ang Pinoy kultura. Because our culture is cool.
12: Alam mo kung ano mas nakakatakot sa baha? 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

0: promotion of it's everywhere. I mean, Amo Soup, it's always been there in the promotion of the services that it can provide, it may, will provide. But it's the mindset of most of our members, or a lot of our members. They'd rather not know. So it's very good to encourage them to know those things, health promotions, in also many ways. But for us, when we see them naman, we make them feel comfortable.
1: Of course.
0: At least. So they wouldn't feel like we're kalaban. Because we're not there to stop them from it. So we're there to help them, to aid them at least.
1: Mm-mm.
0: It's very important for them to understand those things. Yeah. Now that we're understanding in how it's done, so that's when they have eventually kakaroon ng, they will have those problems with their health. And it's unfortunately yan yun. Madami yan na ganun. In promoting it, hindi lang naman yung sa organization itself, but also their mind and heart is, of course, well, if they will not do it for themselves, because you know it, men will always provide, right? That's basic nature. But sometimes in knowing na yun, there will always be temptations and ganun, so sometimes they forget what they're why they are there, you know, or their purpose, you know? So I always tell them naman, at least if not for themselves, for their families.
1: Mm-hmm.
0: Every time they think that way, bumabalik sila sa
1: perspective. Yung why.
0: Tamang daan.
1: Yung why.
0: Yeah.
1: Tsaka, syempre, Doc, talagang yung ano eh, no, yung lifestyle eh, yung kanilang, yung diet, yung constantly, you know, making time to move, to exercise, kahit mga small exercises.
0: Exercise actually is very, very good. Again, the issue is the state of mind. Exercise is, it may sound cliche-ish or repetitious. Diet and exercise, diet and exercise. It will always be there. Plagi nandun yan. But for one, if you think about it, no, bago ka mag-engage sa ehersisyo, you will need to convince the mind and the body to do it. No? The exercise proper in itself is not the one that's difficult. It's the startup. Doing it. So that also gives what I always tell patients, strength of mind. Eventually you will have the strength of the body. It will follow. And vice versa as well. No? So if you're regularly exercising, you don't just condition the body. You also condition the mind, because it is something that's very difficult. Pag nagawa mo yan, somehow your perspective of things becomes different. It's how you approach, it's your approach to seeing problems when it's not at an advantage to a certain.
2: Ang tanong po ng bayan, nahiya na po ba ang sino man dapat na mahiya? 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
1: Okay, so bali part 2 ito dun sa napag-usapan natin. 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
2: Second time na.
1: Yes, po. Second
2: last
1: time.
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1: Yeah, yung, the Ukir Art. 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Sa, nahanap na ba natin yung isang site, 'di ba? 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
2: Kudarat.
1: Yeah, the tomb. No, the tomb that is in the area of Camp Kitli. But anyways, ito, dumiretso na tayo dito sa archaeological finds ng grupo ninyo that sabi nga ni Vice Governor Mojam ay ito ay through the efforts of the province, syempre BCPH and members ng UP sa UP and so as
2: School of Archaeology. Yes.
1: School of Archaeology and so as ng ngayon is kasama na din, pag-uusapan natin yung NCCA, no? Nakasama na dito okay. Din sa group na to. So, ano ang pinaka-update with regards doon sa archaeological finds na nakita natin?
2: Okay, before anything else po, just to clarify, itong archaeological excavation project or the Camp Kitli Archaeological Project is a kumbaga parang collaboration between the BCPCH, the Bangsamoro Commission for the Preservation of Cultural Heritage, Lanao del Sur, the Provincial Government of Lanao del Sur through the PITICAO, yung Provincial Tourism, Culture, and Arts Office, and nag-participate din dito si Ministry of Trade, Investment, and Tourism, and of course, yung UP School of Archaeology with technical support and financial support from the Asymmetric MIA Accounting Group. It's a non-profit organization based in the U.S., who are helping yung mga families ng mga MIAs during World War II na mahanap yung kanilang mga loved ones.
1: Oh,
2: so marami
1: okay.
2: pong mga yes.
1: Wow, galing.
2: So marami pong mga MIAs dito yung mga from World War II na missing in action and coincidentally meron kumbaga nagpatulong din sila sa atin for investigation.
1: Okay.
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1: mm-hmm.
2: they reported na dito sa site na ito, there were 4 American soldiers executed. So
1: okay.
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2: Yes.
1: Oh.
2: And it was surprising na nahanap po namin siya by accident.
1: 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Okay, good.
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1: yes.
0: 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So, nag-converge po tayo for that archaeological project.
1: 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What are the families? Ano ina-expect ng mga families after all of this? After all of these centuries na, ano ba ang aasahan nila na mahanap nila in the area?
0: Basically, ang gusto lang nila is information kung andun pa rin ba.
1: Ah, talaga?
0: Yes, kasi just to give insights, tatlo po yung reported na-execute doon mismo sa malapit doon sa site na yun. So kami nag-excavate.
1: Wait lang. 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Saan? As you mentioned.
0: Sa loob po ng NPC Agus 1 facility.
1: Ah, so doon pala. Okay, NPC yes. Agus facility na ko talaga. Okay, sige. And then you were saying?
0: Tapos, aside from that, at missing in action pa rin yung pinakasikat, kumaga, siya po yung highest ranking US general executed by enemy force, si Guy O. Fort, Brigadier General Guy O. Fort.
1: Who executed?
0: And a Japanese po.
1: Ah,
0: he was
1: okay.
0: Executed dito sa Marawi mismo, formerly Dansa.
1: So, hindi mga Maranao ang nag-execute,
0: hindi
1: Japanese.
0: Po, Japanese.
1: Okay.
0: Just to give context, si Guy O. Fort, siya po yung sumuporta sa mga, siya po yung nag-organize ng Moro Bolo Battalion. And under him was sina Busran Calaw. According to his list, sina Senator Dumukaw Alonto was also part of yung mga na-recruit niya for the Moro Bolo Battalion. Sila po yung naging backbone ng resistance.
1: Moro Bolo Battalion?
0: Yes.
1: Wow.
0: Sila po yung naging backbone ng resistance during World War II sa Lanao sector. Kasama doon si Manalao Mindalano, Busran Calaw, sino pa ba? So, these are big names ng World War II.
1: Wow.
0: And, yes, kaya for the Americans and even for the Moros, very important na figure si Guy O. Fort. Kaya nga tayo sa Marawi, di ba, meron tayong Barangay Fort.
1: Yeah.
0: It was named after Guy O. Fort.
1: Guy O. Fort. Okay, sige.
0: Yes.
1: So, after all these findings, paano naman natin mapapangalagaan itong mga nakitang items? No, ito, napag-usapan din natin ito. Natanong ko din ito kay Vice Governor that we had this museum that was newly opened. Dito ba natin ito ilalagak din also?
0: Yung ano po, ganito po yun. Just to give din context kung ano yung mga findings namin. We went there looking for yung history ng ano ng Camp Kitli, di ba? So practically, it was Camp Kitli. So marami. Just with any other archaeology project, kasi I think this is pangatlo na for Lanao del Sur.
1: Ah, talaga?
0: We had one survey. Yes po, we had one survey in 2023. Then you have the Kota Kalawi Archaeological Excavation.
1: Yan ang maganda.
0: In 2024.
1: Oo.
0: Yes. So this would be the second time in Lanao del Sur and the first in Marawi City. So again, just like in any other field excavation and survey, we went there looking for answers and we ended up with more questions. Kasi hinahanap po natin is yung ano yung mga artifacts that can be associated with a military camp, diba?
1: Ayun, okay. Doon sa area. Doon sa ano, you were saying you discovered
0: ang nangyari po is when we excavated, doon na determine namin na ang lalim pala ng tambak because of the NPC Agus 1. Lalim. So more than 1 meter deep, we determined na mukhang naabot na namin yung Kitli layer. na kumbaga yun itatawag natin na baka doon yung layer na andun yung dating Camp Keithley.
1: Okay.
0: Surprisingly, underneath that layer, nakahanap po kami ng pottery sherds which are probably very, very old and probably before Camp Keithley. And associated siya with, minahanap din chert na associated with stone tools. And more importantly, yung obsidian na nahanap po natin ito sa Bacolod, Kalawi, and in Marantau. So ano po yung importance ng obsidian? Obsidian, kumbaga, mga years ago, I would not want to, ano, kasi let's leave it to the archaeologist.
1: But yes, yes.
0: Probably before history, ito po yung prized possession ng mga tao because they use it to cut meat, ginagawa nilang stone tools. And we were surprised na nahanap po natin ito dito underneath sa layer ng Keithley layer. So probably there could be an older habitation in that area before naging Camp Keithley siya.
1: Oo.
0: So yun po yung pinaka-significant find natin for that Camp Keithley excavation.
1: Well, hindi naman,
0: and we are very much excited.
1: Well,
0: yes.
1: Hindi naman imposible because we are living in an area where the lake is been in existence for 15 million years. Diba?
0: Yes.
1: Oo.
0: Yes po.
1: Anyway,
0: but
1: eto.
0: But so far... Mm-hmm.
1: Yes, yes.
0: For our historical investigation kasi, of course we did a series of literature review, and the oldest document na pwede nating ma-associate with Marawi was a 1755 document written by a British navigator named Thomas Forrest. So yun po yung oldest natin na mahanap na document associated with Marawi.
1: 17
0: but 55.
1: Okay, what was the document? Anong na-mention
0: doon? It was a travel document, tapos si Thomas Forrest, napunta siya sa Malabang, and in one of his interviews with the, I think it was the Datu, Rajamuda of Maguindanao, he described sa kanya ano yung mga places around the lake. And it was mentioned na meron silang, nakalagay doon is Morowe or Marawi, na malapit sa Agus River, pababa ng Iligan.
1: Oh,
0: so, yun
1: okay.
0: Po, yun po yung I think oldest document.
1: So he is British?
0: British navigator.
1: Oh, so meaning hindi pala yung mga Amerikano ang nagpangalan ng Marahui. For Marawi kasi
0: po.
1: British pa pala, nauna pa pala si British.
0: Meron.
1: Etong British
0: meron
1: national.
0: Meron Marawi nung
1: yes. Okay, kasi so,
0: identified
1: diba?
0: Na siya as Marawi.
1: Oo, yes, di ba? Kasi doon sa mga ilang mga ano doon sa mga ilang mga pictures na nakikita natin, the annotation of the Americans would be yung spelling na sinabi mo nga, yung pronunciation na sinabi mo nga, H-Y. Oo, tama. Ngayon, eh sa sinasabi mo it's 1755 and one of the oldest where we can find. Pero eto ah, we're looking at the western part, itong mga archaeological finds, or references rather, references. Are we not able to see, find, or to look for references also in the Asia part, like particularly in China? Alam naman natin na when it comes to references, eh, minsan mas marami. Kasi hindi naman natin may pagkakaila. They are the one, ilan din sila sa mga naunang dumating in the Philippines. May nakita ba tayo on that scriptures that Chinese history has? O hindi pa natin natatouch yun?
0: Hindi pa natin masyado extensively na study regarding in Chinese sources, but there were several theories na may mga 11th and 13th century Chinese records.
1: Okay.
0: And according to scholars, baka yung identify nila as Maluno or Malano na community or dito ba sa Southeast Asia could be associated with the Maranaos, but again kailangan pa ng further archaeological and historical study regarding that. But ito po yung kasi kasama po ng team pala is si Dr. Lee Anthony Neri, the dean of the UP School of Archaeology.
1: Yes.
0: And he specializes on yung obsidian. Ano yung importance na,
1: okay.
0: Yes.
1: Mm-mm.
0: Ano yung importance ng obsidian na yon? In the case of Bacolod, Kalawi, and even yung obsidian na nakuha namin sa Marantau, may study na po siya regarding dito. 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
1: Yeah, yes. 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
0: It's a volcanic glass.
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0: 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Ayun. So we're looking at thousands of years ago.
1: Okay, okay. Anyways, sarap talaga pag-usapan pa sa mga ganitong historical finds. But anyways, thank you very much. We're looking forward and we're monitoring itong mga progress ninyong na ginagawa ng team ninyo, ng BCPH, ng Llano del Sur, the UP team, and lahat na, no? 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And hope we can have you, sayang kulang natin, kulang lang yung ating oras. Hope we can have you back, crew. Maraming salamat. 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
1: Okay, 7:49 in the evening. Okay. Sige, quick break and then azan na din para sa Aisha prayer. Magbabalik po ang Salam Radio pagkailan nila paalala.

Good day. Radio Pilipinas World Service can also be heard on shortwave broadcast through the shortwave facilities of the United States Agency for Global Media or Voice of America on the following shortwave frequencies: 15.640 MHz, 17.750 MHz, and 21.720 MHz. I'm your host, Leo Magpayo, and this is Dateline Malacanang. Philippine President Ferdinand R. Marcos Jr. on Monday opened the 833.37 million peso Mabini Kayakay Small Reservoir Irrigation Project, or SRIP, in Bohol, a major facility designed to deliver a steady year-round water supply to 530 hectares of farmland and boost crop production in the province. The National Irrigation Administration, or NIA, implemented project is set to benefit 717 farmers across the municipalities of Mabini and Alicia. Speaking in Barangay Abaca, the president said the new reservoir is part of the administration's broader push to protect farmers from climate change and erratic rainfall. The irrigation system will serve farmers in Barangays Abaca, San Roque, Agipo, and Cabidian in Mabini, as well as Barangay Kayakay in Alicia. President Marcos noted that the project fulfills a commitment he made during an earlier visit to Bohol, adding that construction was completed in November 2025. According to the president, the facility is expected to significantly raise agricultural output by ensuring sufficient water for rice and high-value crops. With reliable irrigation, farmers may be able to increase planting cycles from 2 to as many as 3 per year. The chief executive also highlighted other ongoing irrigation initiatives in the province, including

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0: That was Philippine President Ferdinand R. Marcos Jr.
2: Dateline, Malacañang.
0: Philippine President Ferdinand R. Marcos Jr. on Monday led the launch of the country's second Walang Gutom Kitchen, reaffirming his administration's commitment to ensure that no Filipino goes hungry. Joined by Social Welfare Secretary Rex Gachalian, the President toured the Cebu City facility, observed kitchen operations, helped distribute meals, and spoke with beneficiaries and local officials. The Cebu Hub is the second Walang Gutom Kitchen in the Philippines, following the opening of the first site in Pasay City in December of 2024. Operated by the Department of Social Welfare and Development, or DSWD, the kitchen functions as a community-based food bank that provides free, nutritious breakfast and lunch to identified beneficiaries and walk-in clients experiencing involuntary hunger. Breakfast starts at 6 in the morning, while lunch service begins at 11. The facility also serves as a comprehensive community service hub, offering immediate food assistance to homeless individuals and other vulnerable groups. The Walang Gutom Kitchen is a key component of the broader Walang Gutom Program, or WGP, the administration's flagship anti-hunger initiative launched in 2023 and institutionalized through Executive Order No. 44 in 2024. The program was created under the President's directive to address food insecurity and reduce hunger among low-income families. A measure is currently pending in the House of Representatives seeking to institutionalize the WGP as a permanent national program aimed at reducing hunger, supporting poor households, and strengthening local agricultural production. President Marcos said the Cebu facility demonstrates the government's continuing effort to expand access to nutritious meals and build a nationwide network of community kitchens.
1: Ito yung pangalawang pinuntahan natin na feeding program, walang gutom program. 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
0: That was Philippine President Ferdinand R. Marcos Jr.
2: Dateline, Malacañang.
0: Philippine President Ferdinand R. Marcos Jr. on Monday inspected the newly rehabilitated portion of Segment 3A of the Metro Cebu Expressway or MCE in Naga City, expressing confidence that the long-damaged road section will finally ease travel and boost economic activity in southern Cebu. The president was joined by Public Works Secretary Vince Dizon, Cebu Governor Pamela Baricuatro, and Trade Secretary Cristina Roque during the site visit in Barangay Cantauan, the same area where a major slope collapse in October 2023 halted construction and raised safety concerns. President Marcos recalled that the landslide had rendered the road impassable, forcing workers and residents to walk through the affected stretch. The president said motorists may now use the rehabilitated section, although additional engineering works remain underway to ensure long-term stability. The rehabilitation includes slope stabilization, drainage upgrades, and creek rehabilitation, measures intended to strengthen the corridor against landslides and other climate-related hazards. Once fully completed, travel time between Barangay Pangdan and the Naga Valley Industrial Park is expected to drop from 25 minutes to just 10 minutes, improving mobility for workers, students, and businesses. President Marcos stressed the importance of the expressway to industries operating in southern Cebu, particularly manufacturers that rely on efficient logistics. Segment 3A spans 4.55 kilometers of the 56.94 kilometer Metro Cebu Expressway, a major north-south road network linking Naga City to Danau City. The chief executive added that another expressway section, heavily used by investors, is also under construction and is targeted for completion within the year. He said the project has been expanded from a two-lane to a four-lane design to accommodate rising traffic and support Cebu's growing economy. The government expects the expressway to accelerate the movement of goods and services, improve access for communities, and open more economic opportunities across southern Cebu.
3: Nandito tayo sa isang section ng Metro Cebu Expressway na nasira 2 years ago, noong 2024. 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It is almost finished. We have about 30%, 30 plus percent.
4: Actually, more. Madadaanan na po today.
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0: That was Philippine President Ferdinand R. Marcos Jr.
2: Dateline, Malacañang.
0: Philippine President Ferdinand R. Marcos Jr. on Monday inspected ongoing rehabilitation efforts along the Mananga River in Talisay City, Cebu, as the government ramps up interventions under its Oplan Kontrabaha program to reduce flood risks in the province. During his visit to Barangay San Isidro, the president spoke with residents living near the riverbanks and noted visible improvements in flood control structures and drainage systems following recent severe flooding. President Marcos said engineers have modified portions of the river system to slow down water flow and improve drainage capacity, ensuring floodwaters can exit more efficiently instead of stagnating during heavy rains. The chief executive also highlighted the continuing relocation of families previously residing in designated no-build zones in coordination with local governments. President Marcos said the government will sustain river rehabilitation and structural flood control works to prevent a repeat of the destructive flooding that recently hit communities and damaged infrastructures in the area. These include long-term engineering solutions such as a slope protection, riverbank stabilization, and improved drainage networks designed to withstand extreme weather events. President Marcos Jr. emphasized that the Mananga River rehabilitation is part of a broader nationwide effort to strengthen climate resilience and protect vulnerable communities.
3: Yung mga dam projects, kung maalala ninyo, tatlo ang malaking ilog dito sa Cebu. 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
0: That was Philippine President Ferdinand R. Marcos Jr.
2: Dateline, Malacañang.
0: Still on Monday, Malacañang said President Ferdinand R. Marcos Jr. was deeply saddened by the fatal shooting inside a public high school in Tacloban City that left 3 people dead and 5 others injured, directing authorities to conduct a thorough investigation and tighten security in schools. Palace Press Officer Claire Castro said the president was dismayed by the violence that unfolded inside San Jose National High School in Barangay San Jose. According to Police Regional Office Region 8, or PRO 8, the shooting happened around 9 in the morning. Initial reports confirmed 3 fatalities, while 5 others were rushed to nearby hospitals for treatment. Castro said President Marcos has ordered law enforcement agencies to ensure a comprehensive investigation and reinforce public safety, especially in learning institutions. Police said one suspect, identified as a child in conflict with the law or CICL and a resident of Barangay San Jose, was arrested shortly after the incident. A second suspect who initially fled was later apprehended. The Tacloban City Police Office and PRO 8 are continuing their probe to determine the motive behind the attack.
2: Dateline, Malacañang.
0: Meanwhile, the Department of Education, or DepEd, on Monday condemned the deadly shooting at San Jose National High School in Tacloban City, calling the incident a high alert situation and assuring families that immediate support and a full investigation are underway. Initial police reports show 3 learners died while 5 others were injured in the attack. The department said officials from the central office, as well as regional and division personnel, are already on the ground working closely with school authorities and law enforcement to secure the campus and protect students and staff. DepEd stressed that the well-being of learners and personnel remains a top priority, noting that psychosocial support teams and medical assistants are being mobilized for affected students and staff. The agency also urged the public to respect the privacy and dignity of all children involved, given the sensitivity of the case. A thorough and impartial investigation is now being conducted in coordination with authorities.
2: Dateline, Malacañang.
0: Meantime, the Department of the Interior and Local Government, or DILG, is denouncing, in the strongest terms, the deadly shooting inside San Jose National High School in Tacloban City. The attack claimed the lives of 3 students and left several others wounded, sending shockwaves through the school community and the wider city. In a statement, the DILG underscored that schools must remain safe spaces, places where students, teachers, and personnel can focus on learning without fear of violence. The agency stressed that no one inside a campus should ever feel threatened or unsafe. Following the incident, the DILG has ordered the Philippine National Police, or PNP, to conduct a full and thorough investigation. The PNP has also been instructed to coordinate closely with the Department of Education and local governments to review existing security protocols, identify vulnerabilities, and implement stronger protective measures in public and private schools nationwide. The department assured the public that it is working hand in hand with national agencies and local authorities to reinforce campus safety and prevent similar incidents. Officials emphasized that ensuring a secure learning environment is a shared responsibility across government. In its message of sympathy, the DILG said, "It stands with the victims, their families, and the entire school community as they grapple with the tragedy."
2: Dateline, Malacañang.
0: The Philippine government is rolling out stronger economic safeguards to shield the country from the fallout of the ongoing conflict in the Middle East. Officials confirmed that the Philippines is seeking to borrow up to 1.5 billion U.S. dollars, or roughly 88 billion pesos, from the Asian Development Bank, or ADB, to support the administration's wide-ranging the Unified Package for Livelihoods, Industry, Food, and Transport, or UPLIFT program. Finance Secretary Frederick Go said the government has formally expressed its intent to tap the ADB's Counter-Cyclical Support Facility, a rapid response financing window designed for countries facing severe shocks such as global crisis, economic disruptions, or geopolitical conflicts. Go explained that the funding will help cushion the impact on vulnerable sectors, particularly those affected by volatile oil supply and other external pressures. Under Executive Order No. 110, President Ferdinand R. Marcos Jr. established UPLIFT as a whole-of-government strategy to keep the economy stable and ensure essential services continue despite global uncertainties. The administration's intervention focuses on four key areas: energy security, ensuring steady and sufficient supply of fuel and electricity; public services, keeping government services running without disruption; business continuity, supporting industries and livelihoods to maintain economic activity; and social protection, providing subsidies and assistance to the hardest hit sectors, including drivers, farmers, and fisherfolk. Officials say the strengthened measures are meant to guarantee that the country has both the funding and the strategy to protect Filipino households from sudden spikes in global oil and commodity prices.
2: Dateline, Malacañang.
0: In other news, the Department of Migrant Workers, or DMW, is now probing a possible illegal recruitment and human trafficking network after 24 Filipinos detained in Russia for more than 9 months were flown home. DMW Secretary Hans Leo Kakdak says the group was released by Russian

0: 6-hour flight from Moscow, pointing to what officials describe as a pattern of targeting Filipinos for cleaning jobs. Kakdak cited cases of workers recruited in Hong Kong who were charged up to 200,000 pesos or subjected to salary deductions, calling the situation a clear sign of potential trafficking. DMW Undersecretary Bernard Olalia says many of the workers bypassed legal migration channels and entered Russia on tourist visas or through brokers and illegal recruiters. The repatriated Filipinos are now under the care of DMW, Overseas Workers Welfare Administration, and other agencies as authorities build cases against those who lured them into irregular employment abroad.
1: Dateline, Malacañang.
0: Super Typhoon Francisco, internationally known as Mekala, remains powerful as it moves over the Philippine Sea, with parts of northern Luzon still under Tropical Cyclone Wind Signal No. 1, according to the Philippine Atmospheric Geophysical and Astronomical Services Administration, or PAGASA. The storm is expected to stay far from the country's land mass. PAGASA says Francisco will slow down while tracking north-northwest until Wednesday morning before recurving toward Japan's Ryukyu Islands. Francisco is packing maximum sustained winds of 185 kilometers per hour and gusts reaching 230 kilometers per hour. As of 4 Tuesday morning, it was located 410 kilometers east of Apari, Cagayan. Signal number 1 remains raised over Batanes, northeastern Cagayan, and the eastern Babuyan Islands. The southwest monsoon, enhanced by the typhoon's outer circulation, will bring strong to gale force gusts across most of Luzon, the Visayas, Zamboanga Peninsula, northern Mindanao, Surigao del Sur, Dinagat Islands, and parts of the Davao region. Rough seas are expected over the seaboards of Batanes, Cagayan, Babuyan Islands, Isabela, and northern Aurora. Small vessels and motor bancas are advised to stay in port. Heavy rains will continue over Batanes and Cagayan as Francisco maintains its strength. The typhoon may reach peak intensity Tuesday before gradually weakening. It is forecast to exit the Philippine area of responsibility by Friday morning.
1: Dateline, Malacañang.
0: Meanwhile, the Department of Social Welfare and Development, or DSWD, has begun shipping critical relief supplies to Batanes as Super Typhoon Francisco intensifies over the Philippine Sea, placing Batanes and northeastern Cagayan under Signal No. 1. In coordination with the United Nations World Food Program, the DSWD sent out 4 container vans loaded with 7,000 family food packs, along with another van, 1,020 kitchen kits, and 100 modular tents. The shipments are expected to reach Bosco between June 24 and 25. Their arrival will raise Batanes' total stockpile to 24,034 family food packs, reinforcing the 17,034 already pre-positioned in the province. DSWD Assistant Secretary Irene Dumlao says the agency's Buong Bansa Handa program under Secretary Rex Gajalian ensures 2 active supply chains so relief can be deployed without delay. She emphasized that the department is responding simultaneously to needs in Mindanao and preparing for possible impacts in Luzon, stressing that assistance will not wait for days before reaching affected communities. Nationwide, the DSWD has pre-positioned

0: and 4.7 million family food packs across regional warehouses to support local governments during emergency operations.
1: Dateline, Malacañang.
0: The Department of Energy, or DOE, is preparing for a possible worst-case scenario after Iran announced the renewed closure of the Strait of Hormuz, a key route for oil shipments bound for the Philippines. Energy Secretary Sharon Garin says it remains uncertain whether global oil prices will spike again following Iran's move, but stressed that the DOE will not relax despite the recent downward trend in world market prices. She says the agency is maintaining full vigilance to ensure the country's fuel supply remains stable. For now, the DOE assures the public that the Philippines still has an average of 43.86 days of oil supply. This includes 43.75 days of gasoline, 40.42 days of diesel, and 128 days of kerosene. Garin says the agency continues to monitor developments and prepare contingency measures should the situation in the Middle East escalate further.
1: Dateline, Malacañang.
0: And finally, following a series of violent incidents in schools, the Council for the Welfare of Children, or CWC, is calling for stronger campus safety measures to protect learners. The CWC says it is deeply alarmed by the recent school shooting in Tacloban City that left 3 students dead and several others injured. The agency stresses that schools must remain safe spaces where children can learn without fear of violence. The council is urging the government and education stakeholders to reinforce child protection mechanisms, expand mental health programs, strengthen violence prevention efforts, and improve early intervention systems inside schools. The CWC also extended condolences to the families of the victims and called for adequate psychosocial and mental health support for affected students, families, teachers, and school personnel. The agency expressed full support for President Ferdinand R. Marcos Jr.'s directive to immediately investigate the Tacloban shooting. It also reminded authorities that the suspects are reportedly children in conflict with the law and must be treated in accordance with the Juvenile Justice and Welfare Act, not as criminals, but as minors who require intervention and protection.
1: Dateline, Malacañang.
0: 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And that concludes this edition of Dateline Malacañang. For Radyo Pilipinas World Service, this is Leo Magpayo. 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

0: Kapian Kamopanood Youth, friends and listeners of Radio Pilipinas. Kapian Kamopanood Youth, or often used as God Bless You, is a statement used by Ivatans to greet fellow Ivatans or tourist visitors. Ivatans are the people who live in Batanes, and Batanes is our location for this day's fun on-air ride. And this is Bea Gaza, your host. The island province is strewn on a 4,500 square kilometer expanse of territorial waters, the Luzon Strait and Balintang Channel, where the Pacific Ocean merges with the South China Sea, or now called the West Philippine Sea, a sea lane between the Philippines and the southern parts of Japan, China, Hong Kong, and Taiwan. It is bounded on the north by the Bashi Channel, on the east by the Pacific Ocean, on the west by the South China Sea, and on the south by the Balintang Channel. It is characterized by gentle rolling hills, cliffs, and black and white sand beaches. Batanes is about 860 kilometers, approximately 525 miles from Manila. Basco, the capital town, is about 280 kilometers north of Apari and about 190 kilometers south of Taiwan. Prehistoric Ivatans lived in small communities near water sources. When the Europeans arrived in the 1600s, they found the people of Batanes living in organized communities called ijangs or fortress. They buried their dead in large earthen jars, a practice that continued until the 18th century. It wasn't until 1782 that Batanes was brought under Spanish rule. In 1909, Batanes was finally established as a separate province under American administration. Because of its location, Batanes was the first area attacked by the Japanese during World War II. In the 1950s and 60s, the Philippine government encouraged Ivatans to relocate, thus there are now Ivatan communities in Mindanao. People in Batanes belong to the ethnic group called Ivatan. The Ivatans of today are considered to be the Christianized surviving group of the ancient people who once inhabited all the islands of Luzon and Taiwan. The ancients spoke a language, Chirinnu Ivatan, or simply Ivatan, an Austronesian language spoken exclusively in the Batanes group of islands. The dialect is characterized by the dominant use of the letter V, as in Valuga, Vakul, and Vanwa. In addition, each Ivatan dialect was unique to a specific island. The northern dialect spoken in Basco, the capital, Itbayat in Itbayat Island, and southern Sabtang in Sabtang Island. Batanes is located in a remote area, but that does not mean they are not popular. So here are the few famous people we can share to you. The first one is Pasita Abad. She is a world-renowned painter and a certified pride of Batanes. Born in Basco in 1946, Pasita earned a BA degree in political science at the University of the Philippines, but was later forced to leave for America in 1970 due to her political activism against the Marcos dictatorship. She studied law in San Francisco, but she soon switched careers and started a prolific 30-year career as a painter. Her works are characterized by vibrant color, constant change, experimentation, and development. As an internationally recognized Asian American artist, Pasita was able to create over 5,000 artworks, travel to more than 50 countries, worked on 6 continents, and even paint a 55-meter-long bridge in Singapore before she died of cancer in 2004. The second one is Nicanor Escalona Fayeldon. He is a captain in the Philippine Marines who gained national and international attention when he participated as one of the alleged leaders of the incident known as the Oakwood Mutiny in 2003. Captain Faildon was born in Batanes Province on July 29, 1965. The third one is Lizelle Alcantara. She is the first pure Ivatan woman to join the Binibining Pilipinas. She describes Batanes as living in paradise, where people are very peaceful and very family-oriented. According to her, her province has beautiful scenery, 0% pollution, and 0% crime rate. Lizelle is also a part-time model, currently studying at the Pamantasan ng Lungsod ng Marikina. The last one among the many list of Ivatan famous people is Aman Dangat, also known as Kenan. Aman Dangat was a datu of Malakdang in Sabtang Island who led a revolt against Spaniards in 1791. Aman Dangat was a staunch Ivatan leader who continued to govern his people in accordance to indigenous custom laws even after the Spanish rule was established in Batanes on June 26, 1783. When non-Ivatan Filipinos working under the Spanish government took supplies and timber from his people without just compensation, Aman Dangat protested, but his men were put in chains. As a result, he, along with over 100 men from Sabtang, attacked their oppressors in 1791, killing at least 7 Spanish government agents in the end. Eventually, Aman Dangat and his men were outnumbered by the stronger Spanish forces. They were convicted and their valuables confiscated. Aman Dangat was later executed by hanging in late September 1731. The people of Sabtang, on the other hand, were exiled in the districts of San Felix and San Vicente in Ivana for the next 50 years. Now we go to the next part. This part is for all of you who spend most of their time looking at their laptop screen and even get to the point where you surf the net for travel blogs just because you wanted an adventure in your self-inflicted boredom. So here is beautiful Batanes and its list of tourist destinations. We are going to start with Basco, the capital of Batanes. First on the list is Rolling Hills. This is the most popular rolling hills in Batanes, located up north of Basco. The hills give you an abstracted view of the West Philippine Sea or the South China Sea. This is one of the most visited spots in Basco because it gives you the perfect color combination of green rolling hills, deep blue skies, and vast sea. The second on the list is Malboro Country, or locally known as Rakuh Apayaman. This is located in Uyugan, Batanes. This is also a popular place for tourists because of its rustic scenery. This is known as the Rolling Hills of Uyugan. I read this blogger who said once, when you get to the place, you will fight the urge to either do a selfie, take a jump shot, or sing the Julie Andrews song, The Hills Are Alive, with a sound of music. The third on the list is Diatay Beach. This beach is located along the National Highway between Mahataw and Ivana, a mere 9.85 kilometers from Basco. It has a beautiful cove with multicolored rocks and white sand, which is ideal for picnics and beach combing. The fourth one is Mount Iraya, a dormant volcano standing at 1,517 meters, whose last eruption was recorded in 505 AD. This peak is ideal for mountaineering, trekking, and trailblazing. It is located walking distance from Basco and can be climbed to the top in about 3 hours. Now we move to Sabtang, the other island of the Batanes group of islands. We have number 5 on the list, Mahayaw Arc, and Morong Beach. In Sabtang, there is a naturally made stone arc that is so heavily photographed, it became an icon and a symbol of the island. Sometimes called as Nakabuang or Mahayaw or just simply Ahaw, this arc was carved by geological forces together with the sea. The arc also serves as a cooling shade under the scorching sun. Tourists stop by to this beach to have lunch. Right in front of the arc is a long stretch of white beach that are much more calmer compared to any part of the island. The sixth is Chamantad Tinyan Cove. If Bataan Island have Rakuh Apayaman and Vayang Rolling Hills, Sabtang boasts pride on its cove called Chamantad Tinyan. This cove on the southernmost part of Sabtang is arguably the most scenic spot of the island. Get lost in thought while basking the windswept hills and amazing rock formations that leads all the way down at the cove. These rugged hills, where cows and goats freely wander, is where you can sample Tubho Ivatan wild tea and sugarcane wine for free in one of the huts that sell traditional Ivatan stuff and souvenirs. Finally, we go to Itbayat Batanes, the northernmost inhabited island of Batanes. This adventure is really sounding like an island hopping. We've got seventh on the list, which is Rapang Cliff, a natural park with a ringing mushroom-like rock believed to have been used by the ancient settlers to call a meeting. Stone Bell, at the base of Rapang Cliffs, you can find the Stone Bell, a flat stone which lies naturally upon another stone, which produces melodious sounds resembling a bell when struck with stones. Striking the stone bell served as an alarm for the ancient inhabitants when enemies were approaching. The bell was also used by farmers as a signal for meetings and to gather their goats. Eighth is Turongan Cave, the most ancient dwelling place, and on top is a burial ground and believed to be the first landing place of the Austronesians from Taiwan around 2000 BC. Ninth is Mount Tripusud, one of the two volcanoes that have been the foundation of Itbayat Island. This extinct volcano, located in the southeastern part of Itbayat, has an elevation of 900 feet, giving a panoramic view of the island. And number 10 is Mount Karubuwan, the other extinct volcano of Itbayat Island, which is located in the northern half of the island. Near the 800-foot mountain is a settlement of the early settlers of Itbayat near Barangay Santa Rosa. And the last among several others, but too many to mention, is Kumayasakas Cave and Water Source, an underground stream on the northwest of Itbayat, which flows to the sea. Moving on to a more lively vibe, after a tiring island hopping, you must be starving. So it is the perfect time to try out Batanes food delicacies. The first on the list is Uvud Balls. It is like meatballs but made from banana heart with ground meat. The soup is a little bit salty. The second one is Flying Fish. As the name suggests, it's flying fish dying. This is a perfect breakfast meal before a day's tour. The third one is Escargot with beef strips. It sounds saucy, but it's a snail cooked in coconut milk with beef strips and sesame seeds on the top. The fourth one is coconut crab, locally known as tatus. Coconut crab is found only in Batanes. They feed on young coconut husks and grow way bigger than the usual crabs. The crab meat is very oily, but if you love seafood, this is a must try. The fifth on the list is sea urchin. Sea urchins can be found anywhere in the Philippines, but Ivatans do different ways of preparing this. Sea urchins sell only around 25 pesos for a generous serving. Locals says sea urchins are best eaten raw. The sixth one is lunis. This is the Ivatan version of adobo, only it is the dry version. And the seventh one is vunus. It is a viand made from dried taro stalks. And the last one is yellow rice. It is rice cooked with yellow ginger to give the yellow coloring. And finally, for those who are festival freaks, you can witness festivals. The number one on the list is Payuhuan Festival in Batanes, a celebration of Bayanihan spirit. Bayanihan or Payuhuan in the Ivatan language of Batanes stands for cooperation, and this is truly evident in the Payuhuan Festival, a five-day event every June. The church sponsors a province-wide procession, recalling the route of evangelization. Schools and communities sponsors the Ivatan Olympics, celebrating indigenous games. Though one would do their best to attend both affairs, which take place simultaneously, things do come together on the Kanan Nukumavahayan or Unity Lunch, a government-sponsored fiesta for all to enjoy. The fiesta was also a venue to celebrate the 321st anniversary of the First Catholic Mass and its 220th as a formal province. The second festival is Vakul and Kanayi Festival. Vakul is the quintessential headgear worn by women, and Kanayi are the vests draped on men when they work in the field. Made from shredded leaves of Vuyavuy or Philippine date palm, this all-weather gear is unique to the Ivatans and are still worn to this day. I'm Bea Gaza again, your host, inviting you to come and visit Batanes, Philippines.
1: Tune in again next time for a more exciting and fun-filled adventure as we travel to the beautiful Philippines.